Oh, kabong. Yes, it's the dance sensation sweeping the nation. And it's here on the Miracle Witness Hour. Back again on a lovely Sunday night for the 422nd time. I am Scott Trevino and I'm your host this evening. How are you? How you been? How's your spring treating you? You can let me know right there at KUZU.FM. Click that messenger tab. Why not? Check on in. Say hi. And do the strand while you're at it. Roxy Music to start us off there from the For Your Pleasure album. You know, I hope you like that record because we're going to hear something adjacent to that at the very end of the show. But in between, if you were listening last week, you know, we were just kind of having a light and breezy mix. Things are going okay here. I've actually been on vacation. I had a little staycation this week. It's been

very restful. I had to kind of take some time away from work for personal reasons. Not anything I'm going to be getting into tonight, but not anything anybody needs to worry about. Everything is fine there. Jess is going to be home as we hear this. And all is well. I mean, all withstanding, right? That's what we say these days. In general, things are terrible, but personally, things are fine. How's that sound? Hope it sounds good. I hope it applies to you as well. But in the meantime, enough blathering. I'm going to get back to the tunes. Hey, I'll have more to say about this later, I'm sure. But this week's show was brought to you by your local library. And Kuzu.

back to the womb here on the Miracle Witness Hour Show 422 with your host, Scott Trevino. That's me here on Kuzu, as always. And a little melt banana just there. And just before that, Robert Wyatt quickly becoming a favorite around these parts. Robert Wyatt, the United States of Amnesia. And doing time, little Lana Del Rey, covering Sublime. Y'all, I do not like Sublime at all, but I always kind of dug that song, and I really like her version of it. So here you go. Here it is. There it is. Who are you? Anyway, just before that, some new music, relatively new music, by Sudan Archives. Dead. You know, I actually think I heard that recently on fellow Sunday show producers, Tona Tapakalia, Christopher, and Louise, within the last year or so, maybe. I remember thinking, oh, that's pretty good there. And then I picked up the record at my local library recently and was happy to kind of dive in there. Happy to play that song, not to repeat with Tona Tapakalia, but it is one of the few songs in the album that you can play without beeping. So just wanted to save a little time on that and play something that was groovy. What do you want from me? Folks, libraries are awesome. Check them out, maybe. Why don't you? You know? People say, oh, I do my own research, but what they mean is they just get on the internet and they do confirmation bias that way. Go to your library, use your brain, you know? Sharpen your brain, don't cede it to AI. Ah, I'm off my soapbox. Hey, look, it's the 20th century. I'm a 20th century man. This is a Miracle Witness Hour, and these are the Kinks. Shout out Curtis!

Rocket number 9 took off for the planet. To the planet Venus. Zoom. Up in the air. Up. Venus,

Oh, yeah, it's going to be one of those shows. Yeah, there's a fair amount of that. It is the Miracle Witness Hour, after all. With me, your host, Scott Trevino, show 422, only as and ever on Kuzu. Rocket number 9, Sun Ra, I gotta tell you. I don't gotta tell you, but I'm telling you. Just before that, Lovers Rock Sade from the album of the same name. And then the 20th Century block to start us off. 20th Century Boy covered by The Replacements. It was a bonus track on an edition of the Let It Be record. And starting it off with 20th Century Man, the first track from Muswell Hillbillies. That's why we shouted out Curtis at the start of that. What's up, Curtis? Always a pleasure to follow you, by the way, on the Vinyl Revival Hour. Every Sunday night at 7. Well, it's 7 my time, excuse me. 6 p.m. Central. As, of course, as always, we're coming from Capital Land in New York State. What we formerly called the Electric City. It still is the Electric City. I'm just trying Capital Land on for fun. For fun's sake. Oh, for fun's sake, let's keep the show going. Enough of this gib-gabbing and jib-jabbing.

winding down this week's Miracle Witness Hour. With me, your host, Scott Trevino, this is show number 422. If you didn't know, now you know. Little Willie John there did a crash course recently on the Irish filmmaker Damien McCarthy. Saw Hokum and then Oddity and really loved both of them. And if you've seen Oddity, you know why we heard Little Willie John just there. Now you know, huh? Molly's making a cameo appearance. TV snooze just before that. Nina Hagen. I was ecstatic to find that a lot of her old stuff that was not online for a while now is. I'm not sure when that happened, if that was recently or not. Kind of fell off with her. I was listening to her new stuff and oof, not good. Just not good. But the old stuff's good, and now it's readily available. Hooray for that. Just before that, I went to sleep. Beach Boys, classic. A long time, you know, I love that kind of Brian losing his marbles period of the Beach Boys. Look, I'm not proud of it, but it's good stuff. Le Cour et la Force, brand new music. I think from last year, technically, but brand new music from Stereolab. I didn't even know they'd gotten back together. Got that from my library recently, and that brings things full circle here. Folks, thank you for joining me this week. Thank you for all of your messages. There's still time to say hi if you haven't already. And please, as Kuzuthon is rounding, surely, rounding the bend, coming up, there are so many great ways to support Kuzu, to support community radio, to support the things that matter in life. That's why I keep talking about my public library. It's services like this. You really miss them once they're gone. Not that there's any danger of that with Kuzu, but if you've been wanting to support us, now is a great time. Become a recurring member, make a one-time donation, buy some merch. There are so many great ways to support the station, and we thank you for that. Thank you also to our board, as always, Peter Salisbury, Rachel Weaver, Mike Mignocchi, Paul Slavens, Sasha Lopez. Get well soon, darling. Happy to hear that you're on the mend, but please mend quickly and with lots of love. And to you who is listening, I love you, and I will see you next week. We're going to end it like we started it, again with the Roxy Music adjacent things. Whatever. I'll talk about it later. In the meantime, organ?

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You can be nice if you try.

I let the camera fall to the floor. Mirror gawking, I'm staring at your face. The things that

Alright, I'm waiting for this. They're not washing faces, but...

He's the sort of guy that likes to be pushed against the wall and say, listen, you cunt, you fuck me around too much. You fucking wiggle your bum once too often. Just get a grip of me.

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You can be nice if you try.

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Have a nice day, and listen to your favorite songs.

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one knew. I was left in the dark. I was left in the dark. I was left in the dark. I was left.

0: before we start our story for today, a little B music. Is that in B flat? That's hard to know for me anyway. But on a serious note, you've no doubt heard we are still seeing serious declines in the number of commercial bee colonies, but also losses in wild bees of all sorts, including, yes, bumblebees. And experts tell us if we have a yard or a garden, we can attract bees there and help them out as well.
1: And it would also help to re-engage people and nature by bringing nature to us.
0: That's Dr. Dave Goulson, biology professor, University of Sussex. Now, to be clear, in the UK, what we in the States call our yard, they sometimes call a garden, okay? So, first,
1: if you want to make your garden insect-friendly, bee-friendly, then plant some bee-friendly flowers. There's lots of advice out there about which ones are great.
0: Your local extension service can help you with that. And advice from another expert, Jeff Pettis, with the International Federation of Beekeepers Associations. He says, plant flowering plants that are native to your area.
2: And especially something that blooms during the summer. Spring in the northern hemisphere and temperate areas is full of blossoms. But during the summer months and early fall, we need flowering plants.
0: Next, six more words of advice from Dave Goulson.
1: Don't mow your lawn so often.
0: I can go for that. And Dr. Samuel Ramsey with the U.S. Department of Agriculture's Bee Lab in Maryland explains the rationale for that.
3: Several of the flowers that bees depend on early in the season are plants that we consider to be weeds. And we're very quick to mow them down and decry their existence. But things like dandelions are wonderful.
0: Wonderful for the bees and butterflies and other pollinators. And Dave Goulson says, remember, we're not just talking about honeybees. There are many types of bees that help pollinate our food crops. There are so-called solitary bees.
1: A solitary bee is just a female bee, makes a little nest on her own and fills it with pollen, lays some eggs. No workers, no queens or anything like that. And some of these solitary bees like to nest in horizontal holes. Naturally, they might nest in a clay bank, or in a hole made in a dead tree by a burrowing beetle, say. And those kind of habitats are in short supply these days in the modern tidy world.
0: But we can build a so-called bee hotel for them.
1: Just get a block of wood and drill a bunch of holes in it, roughly 8 millimeter diameter, or get some bamboo canes and chop them up and bundle them together, stick them on a south-facing wall or fence, and you've got a bee hotel. And with a bit of luck, you'll get mason bees and leafcutter bees and yellow-faced bees and a whole bunch of others. And it's really fascinating to watch. A great way to engage kids.
0: So Dave says if you put in the right plants and you are not quite so strict about weeds in the yard and mowing the yard, and if you try not to use pesticides, and if you buy or build bee shelters or hotels, be patient and you could have
1: your own little bee paradise outside your back door.
0: And helping our bees could make you feel nice and warm inside. Gary Crawford reporting for the U.S. Department of Agriculture.

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0: It's time for the country mix and for the absolute best in country music. 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
1: There were times when being together was fun, and there were times when being apart was even more fun, and there were times when there was nothing but time, and that was no fun.

come next Monday morning. Well, the man just let me out, and I think

0: Would it be fair to say that wintertime is baking season? After all, there are the holidays in December, winter weather in January, and we just wrapped up Valentine's this month, plus add whatever winter season birthdays you celebrate. Hold on a sec, checking my daughter's banana bread. Needs a few more minutes. Yep, lots of baking. And baking, according to University of Kentucky Extension's Lynette Allen, that could be approached to create a healthier and still yummy product.
1: There are adaptations that you can do to your recipe to help add nutrients or take away some of those things that we know is not great for us.
0: So what are some examples of incorporating ingredient substitution or modification to add nutritional and health value to homemade baked goods?
1: One way that comes to mind is if your recipe calls for all-purpose flour, you can replace up to half of that flour with whole wheat flour. So you've just boosted that fiber content that is very healthy for us and without changing the end product much.
0: Although Allen cautions, going over half of whole wheat flour in a baking recipe could result in a denser, perhaps less tasty product. Now, what about cookies? Especially what seems to be a favorite to many, chocolate chip. Yeah, that guy. Perhaps you as well.
1: Chocolate chip cookies are so popular. You could switch out those chocolate chip, the semi-sweet or the milk chocolate, and go for a dark chocolate that adds more flavor, but also adds nutrients with antioxidants.
0: And while you are at it, in increasing nutritional value of those cookies,
1: go on and mix in some rolled oats, upping that fiber content.
0: Or bake a cookie with a dried fruit, such as raisins or cranberries. Some other ideas, use fruit purees, such as applesauce, as a fat substitute. Use yogurt as a substitute for cream cheese, if that is an ingredient in a baking recipe. Also reducing ingredient portions, such as reducing that called for 1 cup of sugar in a recipe to, say, 2/3 cup. And while these tips can help with healthier baking, Allen reminds us of a very important consumption tip.
1: We have to consider serving size and only eat occasionally or in moderation. Just be intentional and choose making healthy choices.
0: Too busy talking. Forgot the banana bread. I'm Rod Bain reporting for the U.S. Department of Agriculture in Washington, D.C. Not again.

When Luther played the boogie woogie, Luther played the boogie woogie, Luther played the boogie woogie, Luther played the boogie woogie, Luther played the boogie woogie, Luther played the boogie woogie, Luther played the boogie woogie, Luther played the boogie in the strangest kind of way. Play it strange.

0: Hi, my name is Rosie, and you're listening to KUZULP, Didn't Texas. 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

0: The year 1969. Two major events in that year. First, of course,
1: Tranquility Base here. The Eagle has landed.
0: The U.S. lands men on the moon, something many people thought was an impossible goal. The second big event that year, President Richard Nixon convening a White House conference on hunger and nutrition.
2: The moment is at hand to put an end to hunger in America itself for all time.
0: That feat, however, has proven to be more difficult than going to the moon. However, let's fast forward 53 years to September of 2022. President Biden hosts a White House conference on hunger, nutrition, and health, the first one since that one back in 1969. And he announces this goal.
3: End hunger in this country by the year 2030 and lower the toll that diet-related diseases takes on for too many Americans.
0: Then, in March last year, the president issued a challenge to public and private groups and businesses for committed actions toward that goal. And there has been a lot of action in this past year and just a few days ago at the White House.
4: We brought everyone back together to keep this strong momentum going.
0: Second Gentleman Douglas Imhoff told the conferees about 141 new projects that have been launched, projects worth about $1.7 billion, some of those projects focusing on feeding children at school. But Massachusetts Congressman Jim McGovern told the conference,
5: "It is not just about getting food into schools. It's about the type of food we get into schools. Nutrition has to be at the forefront. And sometimes that also means talking about kitchen equipment and refrigeration and making sure that the infrastructure is there, connecting all the dots."
0: And Agriculture Secretary Tom Vilsack says there has been quite a bit of progress in that regard.
6: Our team at FNS found resources as a result of the American Rescue Plan to put resources into small rural communities, 264 of them actually, under our Healthy Meals Initiative. For the first time ever, we provided resources to enable schools in those districts, in those communities, to really think about advancing nutrition and how they approached the school meal program. This initiative also is working with the private sector and the philanthropic sector to generate resources, recipes, ideas, strategies for schools all across the United States to improve nutrition.
0: Which is part of that goal of eliminating hunger in America by the year 2030, a goal that some say is impossible, but not Tom Vilsack. He says,
6: "Let's figure out how we can use this issue of food to unite this great country, to allow us to again believe that we are capable of doing the impossible. Because if there is anything, as President Biden likes to say, that defines this country, it's about doing the impossible."
1: The Eagle has landed.
0: In Washington, Gary Crawford for the U.S. Department of Agriculture.

0: Hi, my name is Piper, and you're listening to KUZULP Denton, Texas. The one word that describes us? Odd.
1: Hello there. I was just listening to your station on the radio while going through the dial, and you played Shaft by Isaac Hayes, and I gotta say, I got real excited when I heard that come on. So I just wanted to say thanks for playing that, and I just want to voice my appreciation for your radio station. That's about it. Have a good day, or I guess it's night now, but have a good day. Bye-bye.

Being an upstander means helping others who are being bullied. You can take action by doing any kind of telling the bully that they did something wrong, or even just talking to somebody who has been bullied and try to make them feel better. My name is Grayson. Together we can stand up for our community and make it a caring place to live.

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0: Thanks. Thanks, Ed. Ever since Ed flunked out of the Spiegel catalog thing, because he's trying to get a job modeling circular saws and socket sets, at Spiegel, y'all familiar with Spiegel, and they turned him down, and kind of Ed went, he started drinking wine. But we caught him before he got down to the bottom of that hill. I'm going to do one more and get Rich if he ready. Rich has a great song called Cans, and I want him to do his two other songs that make his next door neighbor cry the most. It's called Small Town Heat.
1: All right. All right. I walked the line.

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I keep my eyes wide open all the time. I keep the ends out for the tie that binds, because you're mine, I walk the line. You better not bend over there with that camera like that. 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Get up from there with that camera.

0: Okay, guys, you said you had the perfect song to kick off our story today on Easter eggs, right?
1: Yeah!
0: Okay, go for it.
1: Easter bunny,
0: Stop! I'm sorry, we're doing a story on eggs, not bunnies, so do you have an egg song?
1: Yeah!
0: Okay, go for it.
1: Easter bunny,
0: never mind. Thank you. Yes, bunnies are bountiful this time of year, but for this report, it's eggs and egg safety. We've got with us Meredith Carruthers, a food safety expert, dispenser of food safety knowledge at the U.S. Department of Agriculture's Meat and Poultry Hotline. So, Meredith, I thought we had a great egg song to kick off our story today, but alas, it didn't work out that way.
2: Oh, no.
0: Oh, yes, but we will doggedly forge ahead.
2: Yay,
0: okay. Now, we know, Meredith, at the hotline around Thanksgiving, you get mostly calls about turkeys and that sort of thing. But at this time of year, what are most people asking about?
2: We're starting to delve more into the egg world.
0: The egg world, ooh. And of course, at this time of year, many families are planning on following that age-old tradition of coloring or decorating eggs, maybe having a little family Easter egg hunt. But you've got some words of caution about that if we intend to eat those eggs later on. It's got to do with controlling bacteria that can be on or in those eggs. So first, Meredith, you want us to wash our hands before we start the coloring or dyeing process on those eggs. Why is that?
2: Because eggs can technically have salmonella on the shell, not just inside the egg.
0: And it could end up on our hands when we're working with those eggs, or vice versa, already be on our hands and then be put back onto the eggs from us. So I guess we need to wash hands before and after decorating those eggs.
2: Yep, before and after.
0: Okay, so after cooking those eggs, you'd think, though, they'd be totally devoid of any harmful bacteria and that the shell would keep the bacteria out of the egg, but wrong. You say it's still vulnerable to bacteria. Why is that?
2: The shell itself is actually very porous. Things can pass through it.
0: And you've told us before, bacteria can multiply to sickening levels within just a couple of hours at room temperature. So those eggs should go immediately into the fridge. And if they have been out for more than a couple of hours, we should not try to eat those eggs. Which brings us to... Ah, yes, the traditional egg hunt. What about that?
2: Oftentimes you're putting them outside. There's different bacteria and things that are present outdoors. So just not knowing what they potentially have touched or come in contact with, it's better just to not eat them.
0: Okay.
2: Does that help answer all your eggy questions?
0: Yes, it was excellent. But if we do have more questions on any food safety subject, we can call the Meat and Poultry Hotline, 1-888-MP-HOTLINE, 1-888-MP-HOTLINE, or for live chat, go online and go to ask.usda.gov. Thanks again, Meredith.
2: You're very welcome. I hope you have a great day.
0: I'll go out of my way to have it.
2: Oh, wonderful.
0: Okay, this is... not again. No, this is Gary Crawford reporting for the U.S. Department of Agriculture. Why me?

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the crooked faces of clocks appear and die in nightmare dreams, while juggling music surrounds us both and turns our thoughts to screams.

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1: Yes, I host the Power Popular Rock and Roll Hour on Thursday nights from 7 to 8 o'clock. We play power pop, rock and roll, some cheesy metal, you know, as long as it's got a really good chorus. And Curtis has his own show on Sundays.
2: Yeah, I have the Vinyl Revival Hour at 6 every Sunday, and I come in and play records for an hour. I pull stuff out of my collection, and you never know what it's going to be. I try to have a theme to kind of limit myself. But I usually kind of gravitate back towards the 70s, kind of the classic period of vinyl. I play brand new stuff. I play jazz from the 30s, so you'll just have to tune in and find out.
1: I think one of my favorites that you did you received like a gift of like someone's 45s or something from,
2: yes.
1: Where were they from again?
2: They were from the Netherlands. My landlord grew up as a kid during the 60s, and she gave me a whole bunch of her 45s that she had collected as a child, and it was really neat. I like doing those time capsule shows where you get like one person's record collection, and you can kind of get an idea who that person was sometimes just by the records they collected.
1: Yeah, that one was really fun for me. I really like that. Someone who's like particularly a Dutch teen in the 70s and what records they bought, like and records that were available for them to buy, at that matter, you know, because just like with Kuzu and buying records, you know, it's all different now. And we as Kuzu producers have the ability to, you know, bring different music to you that maybe you've never heard before. You know, I spend all week while I'm at work, like just listening to music, you know, and sometimes I'll play a song the day of my show that I may not have heard until that day. Sometimes even an hour before my show, I'll switch out a song and say, I'm going to play this. I just heard it for the first time, and I'm going to play it on the radio, you know.
2: That is one great thing about Kuzu. You usually hear a lot of music that you have never heard before, because we have a lot of producers that are dedicated to finding things that they love and sharing them with the audience.

Welcome to the Mega Mix, a playlist that pays homage to the influential and timeless sounds of blues, lounge, and the unforgettable music from the 1920s to the 50s.

0: March is Women's History Month, which is a special observance month.
1: And as U.S. Forest Service historian Rachel Clyde points out, the agency's history includes contributions from women, predating as far back as when the Bureau of Forestry was under Interior Department oversight in the 19th century.
0: Even prior to that, we have a lot of women who are engaging in environmental advocacy as early as 1850, at least in print.
1: For instance, the daughter of author James Fenimore Cooper wrote the journal-style book Rural Hours, discussing environmental conservation around that time.
0: And she predates notable work like those of Henry Thoreau or George Perkins Marsh, and especially Aldo Leopold being a century prior.
1: The century also features the Forest Reserve Act of 1891, leading to creation of such reserves in public domain, due in part from advocacy from women's groups, similar to efforts to protect bird species around that time. I'm Rod Bain reporting for the U.S. Department of Agriculture in Washington, D.C.

0: Get ready to be enchanted by the Megamix.
1: I just want to ask a question. Who really cares? To save a world in despair.

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1: Who really cares?
0: Who's willing to try?
1: Who is willing to try?
0: To save a world?
1: To save a world.
0: That's destined.

0: Such a bad way to
1: such
0: live.
1: Such a bad way to live.
0: Who is to blame?
1: Who is to blame?

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1: Live life for the children. Oh, for the children.
0: You see, let's save the children.

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1: I'm sorry I ruined that one.
0: God.
1: My fault. Do it again.
0: Hi.
2: Awesome. Yeah.
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0: I knew these people. These two people. They were in love with each other. The girl was very young, about 17 or 18, I guess. And the guy was quite a bit older. And he was kind of raggedy and wild. And she was very beautiful, you know? And together they turned everything into a kind of an adventure. And she liked that. Just an ordinary trip down to the grocery store was full of adventure. And they were always laughing at stupid things. He liked to make her laugh. And they didn't much care for anything else because all they wanted to do was be with each other. They were always together. And he loved her more than he ever felt possible. He couldn't stand being away from her during the day when he went to work. So he'd quit just to be home with her. Then he'd get another job when the money ran out. And then he'd quit again. But pretty soon she started to worry.
1: About what?
0: Money, I guess. Not having enough.
1: Hmm?
0: Not knowing when the next check was coming in.
1: Yeah, I know that feeling.
0: So he started to get kind of torn inside.
1: How do you mean?
0: Well, he knew he had to work to support her, but he couldn't stand being away from her either.
1: I see.
0: And the more he was away from her, the crazier he got. Except now, he got really crazy. He started imagining all kinds of things.
1: Like what?
0: He started thinking that she was seeing other men on the sly. He'd come home from work and accuse her of spending the day with somebody else. He'd yell at her and break things in the trailer.
2: The trailer?
0: Yes. They lived in a trailer home. Anyway, he started to drink real bad. And he'd stay out late to test her, to see if she'd get jealous. He wanted her to get jealous, but she didn't. She just worried about him. But that got him even madder. He thought if she never got jealous of him, that she didn't really care about him. Jealousy was a sign of her love for him. And then one night, she told him that she was pregnant. She was about 3 or 4 months pregnant, and he didn't even know. And then suddenly everything changed. He stopped drinking, got a steady job. He was convinced that she loved him now because she was carrying his child. And he was going to dedicate himself to making a home for her. But a funny thing started to happen. He didn't even notice it at first. She started to change. From the day the baby was born, she began to get irritated with everything around her. She got mad at everything. Even the baby seemed to be an injustice to her. He kept trying to make everything all right for her. Buy her things, take her out to dinner once a week. But nothing seemed to satisfy her. For 2 years, he struggled pull them back together like they were when they first met. But finally, he knew that it was never going to work out. So he hit the bottle again. but this time it got mean. This time when he came home late at night, she wasn't worried about him or jealous. She was just enraged. She accused him of holding her captive by making her have a baby. She told him that she dreamed about escaping. That was all she dreamed about, escape. She saw herself at night running naked down a highway, running across fields, running down riverbeds, always running. And always, just when she was about to get away, he'd be there. He would stop her somehow. He would just appear and stop her. And when she told him these dreams, he believed them. He knew she had to be stopped or she'd leave him forever. So he tied a cowbell to her ankle so he could hear at night if she tried to get out of bed. But she learned how to muffle the bell by stuffing a sock into it and inching her way out of the bed and into the night. He caught her one night when the sock fell out and he heard her trying to run to the highway. He caught her and dragged her back to the trailer and tied her to the stove with his belt. He just left her there, went back to bed, and lay there listening to her scream. Then he listened to his son's scream. And he was surprised at himself because he didn't feel anything anymore. All he wanted to do was sleep. And for the first time, he wished he were far away. Lost in a deep, vast country where nobody knew him. Somewhere without language or streets. And he dreamed about this place without knowing its name. And when he woke up, he was on fire. There were blue flames burning the sheets of his bed. He ran through the flames toward the only two people he loved. But they were gone. His arms were burning, and he threw himself outside and rolled on the wet ground. Then he ran. He never looked back at the fire. He just ran. Ran until the sun came up, and he couldn't run any further. And when the sun went down, he ran again. For 5 days he ran like this, until every sign of man had disappeared.

You must call 811 at least 2 to 3 business days before any digging project. So before you do this or this, make sure you do this. For digging projects big or small, make the call to 811.

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1: Hello, Denton, Texas. This is Colonel Burns. Just wanted to give a shout-out to everybody out there hanging out on my lunch break, listening to Tooch and the Maytals. Funky Kingston right here in Denton, Texas. Love y'all, and have a good day.

0: In oceans around the world, coral reefs are endangered. I'm Jim Metzner, and this is the Pulse of the Planet.
1: Coral reefs can be seen as indicators for the health of our environment.
0: Maya Trotz is a professor of civil and environmental engineering at the University of South Florida.
1: In the late 90s and 2000s, we started to see a decline in coral reef health. The corals are bleached. There's hardly any live coral cover in many places, which was linked to the sea surface temperatures tending to be much higher than normal, but also impacts from development close to where the coral reefs are, sediment runoff, wastewater pollution, overfishing, lots of other things that impact the reef system that have slowly decimated them.
0: Coral reefs are made up of organisms called polyps, which provide a home and protection for algae.
1: With these increasingly warm years for the sea temperatures impact the corals because in changing the environment, the coral polyp, as a response to the stresses, it ejects the algae that's living in there, that gives it its color, that gives it its life. And if that bleaching event continues for too long, that algae doesn't come back and the coral ends up going completely white and dying.
0: In future programs, we'll hear what scientists are doing to help restore coral reefs. Pulse of the Planet is made possible in part by the Center for Earth and Environmental Nanotechnology and the National Science Foundation. I'm Jim Metzner.

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1: Hi. Hey, this is Renee Hernandez calling in from Denton, Texas, and I just wanted to give a shout out to Victoria Hernandez, Elizabeth Hernandez, and Nathan Hernandez. Thank you.
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1: Okay.
0: 7-9-1-2-2, take three.
1: Wait a minute. Hold it. Hold it.
0: Okay.
1: Okay. All right.
0: All right, we're rolling. Start whenever you want to.
1: Okay. 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
0: Yep.

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0: King and his band come all the way out here to entertain you guys here at San Quentin.
1: Thank you. Thank you very much. I bid you welcome and good afternoon. And now, I'd like to present

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1: Good morning, and happy belated Mother's Day to those who celebrate. It is Monday, May 11th, and today is show number 242 of Let's Hear From a Lady. Look, man, I got a bunch of seniors about to graduate, and I'll be honest, man, I'm just full of the anxiety. I'm going to miss them. I'm going to be sorry I'm not their teacher anymore, but I'm excited that their lives are taking off and they've been accepted to these colleges and they're so ready to get out of high school. So I thought I would be rebellious today and just play whatever I want. So this is Emily's Ultimate Mixtape Show. Next week, I will be featuring my graduating seniors and some of my debate kids on a radio show as one last graduation present and goodbye to them. But for another week, I'm on my own. It's just me, Emily's Ultimate Mixtape. Let's go ahead and get started. So I want to say the range of years with these songs is probably about 41 years. I don't know, though. You can do your own math. We're going to go ahead and get started. My name's Emily, and you're listening to KUZULP, Denton, Texas.

So, hey there, let me add something to your calendar real fast now that I have you. If all of you would please do me a solid, even though I can't tell you what to do on the radio, if you want to, if you feel compelled to, please add Saturday, June 20th to your calendar, because Saturday, June 20th will be All-Star Karaoke. It is an opportunity to buy a ticket and support both Kuzu as well as another nonprofit organization here in Denton called Greater Denton Arts Council. I and Chrissy Odenberry, who is the director of the Greater Denton Arts Council, will be hosting a joint fundraiser. Half the money will go to Kuzu, half the money will go to GDAC, and it is called All-Star Karaoke. This means Denton's finest musicians, as well as local celebrities and city council persons, and maybe the mayor, I can't say for sure, will be performing in front of a live audience to raise money for both Greater Denton Arts Council and Kuzu. I'd love to see you there. Tickets will go on sale soon. I will let you know when that happens, but just saying, Saturday, June 20th. So we started with Everyday People by Joan Jett and the Blackhearts. And of course, that is a remake of the incredible Sly and Family Stone version. By the way, Sly Stone was born in March in 1943, I believe, at Flow Hospital on Scripture in Denton. So Denton proudly claims Sly Stone as one of our own. Then we went with Everything by Ben Harper. I think I've told the story a few times. I had no idea who Ben Harper was when I lived in the United States, which I still do live in the United States. But I was like visiting Barcelona when I was in doctoral school, and I'm in this dressing room trying on some jeans in Barcelona.

Barcelona, and I hear this music and it's in English, and I'm like, wow, I'm in Spain at this cool department store in Barcelona in the square listening to this person. So I went up to the counter and I put the jeans down on the counter and I go, who is this? And I think I said it in Spanish, and the people said Ben Harper. So when I came back to the United States after my trip, I went down the Ben Harper rabbit hole, and I have friends about to go to Barcelona next week for this big trip. So I've been thinking about Barcelona all week. So therefore, I busted out Everything by Ben Harper and the Innocent Criminals. And then we just finished up with Stepping Stone by G Love and Special Sauce. Also, when I was in doctoral school, I saw G Love and Special Sauce, and Eric Hutchinson opened, and it's one of the best concerts I ever went to in my life. So, of course, I busted that out. All right, how about some White Stripes? You in for it?

thinking about my doorbell. When you gonna ring it? When you gonna ring it? Do I sound like Jack White? Don't answer that. We started with My Doorbell by the White Stripes. Let me tell you something. I have a friend and also producer here at Kuzu named Mariel Tamray. Mariel Tamray has her own Kuzu show on Tuesdays, and it's called Electricity Comes from Other Planets. And one time, I'm listening to Mariel's show, and I hear the song Hotel Yorba by the White Stripes. And I just became fixated on that song, and I had to hear it like 40 times a day. So I'm trying to branch out from my Hotel Yorba obsession. So I decided to go with My Doorbell this time instead of playing Hotel Yorba by the White Stripes. The great thing about Jack White is you can feature Jack White by himself. You can include him in the raconteurs, but he was also in the White Stripes, right? So he's just so incredibly talented. Yet there's three different arenas that you can feature him. But you know what this means now. I'm going to have to listen to My Doorbell like 60 times a day in order for me to function properly. And then we went with To Love Somebody by Slobberbone. I think that is one of the most beautiful renditions I have ever heard of any song. And I'm not just saying that because Slobberbone is from Denton. That song was originally recorded by the Bee Gees. And then Slobberbone did it, and they put it on their Slippage album. And I just think it's magnificent. And then we just finished with Houdini by Foster the People from their amazing album, Torches, that came out in 2010, I believe. I tell you, I will never get over that Torches album. That album changed my life, 100%. And if you put a gun to my head and asked me to name my favorite song from Torches, it might not be Houdini, but it's pretty high up there. All right, let's keep going. Would you like to hear some old 97s? Let's see if I can make that happen for you.

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We love you, both of you. Wonderful to be here. Thank you for coming.

Welcome back to my ultimate mixtape show. We started with 19 by the Old 97s from their album called Fight Songs. And this was the era that I discovered them. This was in the late 90s when I was tending bar in my undergrad around the corner from where they would often perform. And then we heard Pigeons by Bill Callahan. Here's another Mariel Tamray shout out. Mariel Tamray plays Bill Callahan and the band under which he performed under sometimes called Smog. She plays Bill Callahan on her radio show. And I tell you, last week I was really struggling with his name and I'm like, oh my gosh, I'm going to have to text Mariel. So here's my text to Mariel. Hey Mariel, listen, there's some dude you play on a show. I think his name's Matt and he plays all these off the wall songs. And I think one of the names of the bands he's in is called Blur. That's literally what I sent to her, which is just disgraceful. Thankfully, Mariel Tamray's brilliant, and she texts me back and she goes, I'm kind of drawing a blank here, but I think you might be talking about Bill Callahan and the band Smog. And I'm like, that was it. That was it. I just had to give you my wacky metrics for you to decipher my crazy. So thank you, Mariel. So I played Pigeons by Bill Callahan, and I'm going to be playing some more Bill Callahan on the show because I finally know his name. And then I tell you, man, I love listening to KXT. KXT Radio has some really good new music coming out by exciting artists. I can't get enough of this Twisted on a Train song by the band King Tuff. There's something about it. I think it's that shredding guitar. It reminds me of like Yngwie Malmsteen or like Stryper. I can't put my finger on it, but it's so nostalgic and I love it. So we just finished with that one. Okay. Would you like to hear some Australian dudes with really thick accents? Let's do that.

We are winding down. We are about to hear our final three songs from Emily's Ultimate Mixtape, but we started with Walk That Wire by an Australian outfit called Boy and Bear. And these are some interesting cats. You know, I love to hear their music so I can listen to their super thick accents. And that's one of my favorite songs. It's called Walk the Wire. And then we heard American Money by Borns. I hadn't heard that song in a few years, and I'm driving around Denton yesterday, and I hear it on the radio, and I'm like, yep, that's going in the show. And then we just finished with The Moment by Tame Impala. That is the first time I have played that Tame Impala song on this show. It's from their album Currents that came out in 2017, maybe 2016. I tell you, one of the great things about teaching high school is that you get to figure out what the kids are into. And I have a graduating senior who is totally into Tame Impala. And so we have that in common. And she actually got Tame Impala tickets for their show in September that sold out in like an hour. So don't think I haven't been ingratiating myself to this graduating senior to see if she will take me to Tame Impala. I know it's not going to happen, but as I understand it, she has two tickets. So because I've played so much other Tame Impala in the past, I thought, you know what? I'm going to play this song that I have played for my student in the classroom. So I chose The Moment from their Currents album. Okay, these are our last three songs. Let's

Okay, that's it. That was the show. We started with Supermarket by the incredible band from Isle of Wight called Wet Leg. Wet Leg has released two albums. The first album was self-titled, and that was released in 2022. The second album came out last July, on July 11th, and it's called Moisturizer. I personally considered it a birthday present, and I was very excited that Wet Leg gave me a birthday present in the form of a new album. Supermarket, the song that we just heard, is from their first album. So I got all nostalgic and I played Supermarket. But I'll tell you what, this Moisturizer album does not disappoint. You know, when you burst on the scene and you make such an incredible debut album like Wet Leg did, you know, half the people are going to be cynics and they're going to go, well, they're never going to recreate that magic again. And then the other people are like, the other side of the coin is like, when are we going to get another album? Well, Wet Leg took their time. They toured. They appeared at Coachella about 78 times. And then they went back into the studio. And 4 years later, they released Moisturizer. And I think it's just as innovative and imaginative and musically genius as the first one. So they just are unstoppable. So

Then we just finished with Stay Gold by First Aid Kit. Here's why. My friend, Amber, is moving to Sweden with her family. And this past week, I hung out with her four cats and her two children in their lovely home while Amber and her husband were getting their house ready in Sweden. And I'm like, hanging out, like, this is my first day over there. I've been over there a week. And I was like, you know what? First Aid Kit is from Sweden. So I got on this trip in the group text of sending them a First Aid Kit song every day of their trip while they were over there. So if Amber had heard of First Aid Kit prior to me sending her music, she didn't tell me. She was very gracious about it. So I have been introducing my friend Amber, who's about to move to Sweden with her family, to First Aid Kit. So I thought we would end on a First Aid Kit song. I have seen First Aid Kit twice. They've come to Dallas at the beginning of their career, I want to say in 2011. And then they came back to Dallas when their career had been established and they're international sensations. And I saw them in 2018, and both times just unwavering harmony genius. So we ended with that. All right. I can't put it off anymore. My next show will be graduating seniors from Guyer High School. They will be on the show next week. I'm going to have to email about 78 parents tomorrow and give them notice that the show is going to air in a week. So I know I can do it. This will be my final exam. It's like I never graduated high school. In the meantime, have a great week. I'll be back next week for show 243. With my graduating seniors. I'm Emily. 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

Hey, everybody in Ditton and beyond. This is Bev. Just want to say kindness is what matters, and increase your face value by smiling. Today's a good day. Today's a beautiful day, and it's a gift. Have a great one, and thank you for being Dittonites with me. Bye-bye.

let us sing for joy to the Lord. Let us extol him with music and song and scripture. So begins our psalm of the morning. So welcome to Worship at Redeemer, and a very special welcome to the Flutes of the Spirit. Weren't they great? And we'll hear from them again this morning. Special welcome to you if you're here for the very first time, and some of you are because I have met you. So would you and everybody else be so kind, as you always do, take the registration card and get it out and fill it out. And then, since we're family, let's take just a moment to be family and open your worship folder to the family life. I'd like to highlight just a few of the important announcements and count on you to read the rest. The first involves the picture directory. You have been so good to sign up to get your picture taken. Several of you haven't, though. And if you haven't, please do so today.

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1: Well, hello again. Welcome to KUZULP Denton, Texas. You're listening to episode 238 of the number one hits in their stories, and I'm your host, Steve Mason. 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We will be here every Monday at 11 a.m. Central. Well, today, let's continue to look at music groups or artists that made it to the Billboard Top 40 just once. And in other words, one-hit wonders. So to paraphrase Casey Kasem from the American Top 40, now on with the survey.

That was Ed Townsend with For Your Love, which reached the Billboard Top 40 on April 28, 1958, peaked at number 13, and stayed on the Top 40 charts for a total of 13 weeks.

was the Chartbusters with She's the One off of their The Chartbusters album, which reached the Billboard Top 40 on August 15th, 1964, peaked at number 33, and stayed on the charts for 3 weeks.

was Beautiful People by Kenny Odell off of his Beautiful People album, which reached the Billboard Top 40 on December 16th, 1967, peaked to number 38, and stayed on the Top 40 charts for a total of 2 weeks.

the band Free with Right Now off of their Fire and Water album, which reached the Billboard Top 40 on September 5th, 1970, peaked at number 4, and stayed on the Top 40 charts for a total of 13 weeks.

was Teagarden and Van Winkle with God, Love, and Rock and Roll off of their Lock and Teagarden and Van Winkle album, which reached the Billboard Top 40 on October 17, 1970, peaked at number 22, and stayed on the charts for a total of 5 weeks.

That was Paper Lace with The Night Chicago Died off of their And Other Bits of Material album, which reached the Billboard Top 40 on July 13, 1974, peaked at number one, and stayed on the charts for a total of 11 weeks.

was Norman Connors with You Are My Starship off of the Norman Connors album, which reached the Billboard Top 40 on October 2nd, 1976, peaked at number 27, and stayed on the charts for a total of 10 weeks.

was Haven't Stopped Dancing Yet by the group Gonzalez off of their Haven't Stopped Dancing album, which reached the Billboard Top 40 on February 10th, 1979, peaked at number 26, and stayed on the charts for 5 weeks.

was David Naughton with Making It off of his Making It album, which reached the Billboard Top 40 on March 12, 1979, peaked at number 5, and stayed on the charts for 16 weeks. If you don't remember, David Naughton did a bunch of Dr. Pepper commercials back in the 80s, I believe, and he also starred in An American Werewolf in London.

was You Gonna Make Me Love Somebody Else by the Jonas Girls off of their You Gonna Make Me Love Somebody Else live album, which reached the Billboard Top 40 on August 18, 1979, peaked at number 38, and stayed on the Top 40 charts just for 1 week.

was the group Get Wet with Just So Lonely off of the Get Wet album, which reached the Billboard Top 40 on May 23rd, 1981, peaked at number 39, and just stayed on the charts for 2 weeks.

was the Tom Tom Club with Genius of Love off of their Club Tom album, which reached the Billboard Top 40 on April 10th, 1982, peaked at number 31, and stayed on the Top 40 charts for a total of 4 weeks.

was Shannon with Let the Music Play off of the This Is Shannon album, which reached the Billboard Top 40 on January 7th, 1984, peaked at number 8, and stayed on the Top 40 charts for a total of 12 weeks.

Was Radioactive by The Firm off of their Radioactive album, which reached the Billboard Top 40 on March 16, 1985, peaked at number 28, and stayed on the charts for a total of 6 weeks.

was Pump Up the Music by Mars off of their Pump Up the Music Live album, which reached the Billboard Top 40 on January 16th, 1988, peaked at number 13, and stayed on the charts for a total of 11 weeks. Well, that concludes this week's survey. I really hope you enjoyed hearing these one-hit wonders from the rock and roll era. I want to thank Koozie for allowing us to have this time together each week, as well as thanking you, the listener. And if you enjoy the songs from this period, tune into the Vinyl Revival Hour, hosted by my friend Curtis Smith, each Sunday evening at 6 p.m. Central, as well as Reverend Paul's Dream Mix on Thursday nights at 9 p.m. And please stick around for our second show, Anything You Can Do, I Can Do Better, where we will listen to hits from the Billboard Top 40 and a cover of that song by another well-known artist. This is KUZU LP Denton, Texas. 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

0: 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You're awesome!
1: Well, hello again. 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You're listening to episode 177 of Anything You Can Do, I Can Do Better, and I'm your host, Steve Mason. Let's listen to songs that made it to number one on the Billboard Top 40 charts during the years 1955 to 1989 by one artist, and then was remade by another well-known artist from the rock and roll era. So to paraphrase Casey Kasem from the American Top 40, now on with the survey. Hey.

first version of Hey Jude was performed by the Beatles, of course, and reached the Billboard Top 40 on September 14th, 1968, stayed number one for an amazing 9 weeks, and stayed on the charts for 19 weeks. And the cover was performed by Bing Crosby from his Hey Jude, Hey Bing album in 1968.

version of Band on the Run was by Paul McCartney and Wings from their Band on the Run album and reached the Billboard Top 40 on May 4th, 1974, stayed number one for 1 week, and stayed on the charts for 13 weeks. And the cover was performed by Denny Lane, who was the original singer from the Moody Blues and was part of Wings for a while, off of his Wings at the Sound of Denny Lane album in 1996.

sits alone, waiting for suggestions. 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

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Never mind, sir, we can watch the early movie. 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

the first version of Do You Think I'm Sexy was performed by Rod Stewart off of his Blondes Have More Fun album and reached the Billboard Top 40 on December 23rd, 1978, stayed number one for 4 weeks and stayed on the charts for 18 weeks. And the cover was performed by Tiny Tim in 1982.

The first version of Greatest Love of All was performed by Whitney Houston off of her Whitney Houston album and reached the Billboard Top 40 on April 5, 1986, stayed number one for 3 weeks, and stayed on the charts for 14 weeks. And the cover was performed by Shirley Bassey off of her Keep the Music Playing album in 1990.

The first version of Hello, I Love You was performed by The Doors off of their Waiting for the Sun album and reached the Billboard Top 40 on July 13, 1968, stayed number one for 2 weeks, and stayed on the charts for 11 weeks. And the first cover was performed by The Letterman off of their Put Your Head on My Shoulder album in 1968. And the second cover was performed by Simple Minds off of their Neon Lights album in 2001.

0: version of Downtown was performed by Petula Clark off of her Downtown album and reached the Billboard Top 40 on January 2nd, 1965, stayed number one for 2 weeks, and stayed on the charts for 13 weeks. The first cover was performed by Marianne Faithfull from her Downtown album in 1965, and the second cover is performed by Dolly Parton off of her Great Pretender album in 1984. Well, that concludes this week's survey. I really hope you enjoyed hearing these top hits from the past. I want to thank Koozie for allowing us to have this time together each week, as well as thanking you, the listener. And if you enjoy the songs from this period, tune into the Vinyl Revival Hour, hosted by my friend Curtis Smith, each Sunday evening at 6 p.m. Central, as well as Reverend Paul's Dream Mix on Thursday nights at 9 p.m. And of course, listen to my first show, The Number One Hits in Their Stories, each Monday morning at 11 a.m. Central. 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And remember, you can only see the light if you open your eyes.
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2: That would be, I grew up in a very remote, well, I shouldn't say that. I grew up in a small town much like Denton that in Pennsylvania, but without the colleges. So it wasn't nearly as vibrant or creative or really all that interesting. But the one thing we had was a couple of towns over, there was a high school that had a radio station. And this would have been in the early 80s. And we also lived about 4 hours south of New York City. So what would happen is these high school DJs would go and get these great no wave, new wave, hip hop records from New York and play it on the radio. And these were obviously really pretty cool and hip high school students. And I was in middle school, so it was probably about 81, 82, 83. So you can imagine just the great music I was hearing as this kid that was isolated in a small town in Pennsylvania. And through that, I got to hear this other world, and I got really into music. And it was basically because of that radio station, and I wanted to learn how to make music and be a part of this creative scene, because they'd also talk about all that was going on in New York City, and I thought that was pretty cool with the arts and film and television. And it was really, looking back on it, a pretty amazing thing. This was, you know, of course, decades before the internet, and there was really no easy way to connect with other people that shared your interests when you're 13 years old in a kind of a remote location. I'm Michael Seaman, and you're listening to KUZU LP, Denton, Texas.

0: Here's a program from our archives.
1: It may sound like a motorboat, but it's actually a very contented brown bear cub nursing at its mother's breast. In Europe, brown bears have just emerged from their hibernation. I'm Jim Metzner, and this is the Pulse of the Planet. When the temperature dropped this past winter, the mother bear disappeared into a cave for her season-long hibernation. She was actually awake much of that time, and somewhere during these months she gave birth to her cubs. Now that the weather's warming up again, it's time for them to venture out and for the newborns to have their first taste of the real world. The 1-pound cubs are dwarfed by their 500-pound mother, and they aren't interested in much other than nursing and playing. It'll be some time before the cubs actually forage, and with any luck, it'll be even longer before they have to worry about the dangers around them. According to the Worldwide Fund for Nature, while brown bears still range over Russia and Eastern Europe, in the West, their territory's been reduced mainly to the mountain ranges of Spain, France, and Italy. Many countries where the bears once prospered, they're now listed as threatened for many reasons. The bear's habitat is quickly disappearing, and farmers and ranchers often shoot them on sight. The bears are also endangered by poaching, and not just for their furs. Their gallbladder bile is an ingredient used in some Chinese medicines. In the U.S., we call brown bears grizzlies, and they're found mostly in Alaska and the far northwest. Here, too, hunting and loss of habitat have combined to eliminate the grizzly from much of its former range. It remains unclear what the future holds for this creature that the Japanese ones called that divine one who reigns in the mountains. I'm Jim Metzner, and this is the Pulse of the Planet.

Oh, yeah. I got introduced to country music through my grandpa. He was always in the back room listening to George Jones on the AM radio station. And Merle Haggard and that all that. Took me a while to come back around and figure out it was all great. But, yeah, those memories run pretty deep. I'm Dave Sims, and you're listening to Kuzu 92.9.

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Ground down in the gear. I fear old habits and questions without answers. This prison is objective, comforting and straightforward and keeping the lights on. Cowardice was never the goal. Yet I slapped away every hand.

0: And now, it's tax time with classic comedians Bud Abbott and Lou Costello.
1: Well, Costello, here's the income tax accountant my brother recommended. Now, let's go in and see him.
2: Aha, gentlemen.
1: Mr. Costello here wants you to help him with his income tax.
2: Fine, fine. Now, Mr. Costello, how much money did you make last year?
3: Well, I...
2: Speak right up, young man. Speak right up. All this information is confidential.
3: Well, I made...
2: Tell me about it. Tell me. How much did you make?
3: Well, it was an...
2: Come. Has a cat got your tongue? Get the marbles out of your mouth.
0: Oh, he's gone and lost his marbles. But anyway...
4: Finding a tax preparer that you trust and that you can ask questions to, I think, is really important.
0: And that one in the skit there, not a good choice for a tax preparer, right?
4: That's right.
0: That's right. Kansas State University Extension tax expert Susie Latta, and she's got a whole lot of advice for you if you are looking for somebody to prepare your taxes. So, Susie, first, what qualities should we look for in a tax preparer?
4: Well, I think you need to find somebody that you can trust, somebody that's credentialed, that knows what they're doing. I think it's important that, you know, you feel like you can be honest and you feel like the information that they're providing you is correct.
0: Yeah, and we'll let you get a word in edgewise. Now, right about this time every year, there are signs that you see going up, new signs advertising tax help, and storefronts that were vacant last month suddenly become tax preparing centers. Now, these could be legitimate or maybe not. Susie, your advice on that?
4: If they're just a pop-up, if they're not at the location year-round, you know, that might be something I'd be a little skeptical about, or I definitely, if I was going to use that tax preparer to make sure that I find out if something happens in the off season, you get a letter from the IRS. So in case you have other tax questions or finance questions that are related to your taxes. So you have to have somebody that you know is going to be there, is going to be there for a long time, that you feel confident and trust and that they know what they're doing.
0: And she says don't just pick the first preparer that you run into. Check a few out.
4: You know, maybe ask them some questions. Interview them. Find out in advance how they charge, how much it's going to cost.
0: So choose a tax preparer that you really trust that is definitely going to be there for you in case the IRS finds a problem with your return.
4: A tax preparer can make or break you because you need to know that if you get a letter from the IRS that they're there to defend you in the event that you need an audit or something like that.
0: And Susie says if you are still unsure about which preparer to use, there's one more way that could help you decide.
4: The best advertisement is really word of mouth. And so I encourage people to talk to their friends and neighbors and people that they trust and find out, you know, who they use.
0: Next time, not knowing about tax breaks can break you, maybe. Gary Crawford reporting for the U.S. Department of Agriculture.

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2: 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I was downtown Soulville with Mr. Fine Wine, is what it's called. This guy plays all this really great obscure soul and funk deep cuts from like Lee Moses and Betty Wright, the Sharpies, just a lot of artists that I hadn't even heard of. And it's bliss whatever I think about that drive. And it just, I felt like definitely alone with that DJ and with all of this music that I knew I would go home and research, you know, after the fact, which I did. And I just love that discovery innate to playlists. And I think that that stations like WFMU nail that because they give so much power to their DJs and they let their DJs steer because those are the people who love the music and who know the most about it. 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
3: 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What is happening, everybody? It is a Monday, and we're going to go into some music right now. We can make it together. Stereotomy. Alan Parsons Project.

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1: Very stable, programmable and direct controller.

Morning Air by Portishead. That is from their second album, the self-titled album. Prior to that, we heard Massive Attack with Black Milk from Mezzanine. And we started off that set with Stereotomy, title track from 1985 by the Alan Parsons Project. What is happening? This is The Law of FM. I am your host, RB. Glad to be with you here on a Monday. And truth be told, I didn't start working on the show until this morning. I've just had that kind of weekend where I had other projects I was working on. I can tell you that the original version of today's show clocked out at like 2.5 hours. So I'm having to do some hot editing to make everything fit. And we're going to start that again with a 15-minute plus track from Marillion.com from 1999, co-produced by Vrindikund Steven Wilson. This is Interior Lulu by Marillion.

possibly one of the top three songs in all of Yes's catalog, going back to 1968. That was from 1971, early 72, from the Fragile album, the fourth album, Heart of the Sunrise. Yes, indeed. Prior to that, we heard Elbow from Asleep in the Back, which is turning 25 this year. We just heard a song called Any Day Now. Prior to that, Soap Kills from Lebanon, from their second album, Sheftak. That was Kazdura, the original version. And, of course, prior to that, Marillion with Interior Lulu from Marillion.com. And let me shout out real quick to Tom McKay, Scott, Mike Whiskey, Hotel, and Curtis. Tom McKay, tomorrow morning, 9 a.m., Strong Out Radio. Scott from the Miracle Witness Hour, Sundays, 7 p.m. Curtis with Jazz Roulette, 5 o'clock Saturday afternoon, and Sunday evening at 6 with the Vinyl Revival Hour. And I am RB, and you're listening to KUZU LP 92.9 FM in Denton, Texas. 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And I'm here with you. This is the Law of FM. And let me touch a little button so I can show off something real quick. So today is show number 99. So the next show will obviously be my 100th show. But it may not be the super big shindig that everybody does on their 100th show. I may wait till the 101st, because then it's the beginning of another 100. Yeah? Yeah. All right. Let us go with some more Chris Squire from his only solo album, Fish Out of Water, from 1975. And here are the opening two tracks from that album. I love this album so much.

Yeah. So, two from Esquire, featuring Nikki Squire on vocals, and Nikki Squire was Chris Squire's first wife. So that was a song called "To the Rescue," which Chris had, let them record in his studio and that kind of thing, and gave him some hints and things like that, and did some production work, and that was from their first album that came out in 1987, and prior to that, She Said, from Esquire's third album, No Spare Planet. Prior to that, opening two tracks from Fish Out of Water by Chris Squire. That was Hold Out Your Hand and You by My Side, with orchestration by Andrew Jackman. What's happening? This is RB. This is the Law of FM. Thanks so much for tuning in with me. I want to holla at some people real quick. Some other people. Hi, Dorian. Hope you're doing well. Thanks so much. Also, Jack Louise. Various and sundry. Y'all, just thanks. Anyway. It has been what it's been. And you know as much as I do, really. But we shan't talk about that. Let's talk about what we've got coming up later on today. 6 o'clock, Mr. Chris Sobray is going to caution you, I think, or he's going to implore you or invite you to eat your radio. And that's coming at 6 o'clock. And after that, 7 o'clock, we've got Shane and Camilla with Transmissions from the Fake Future. And 8 o'clock, Sarah and Trevor with The Comfy Chair. And Topher with Brains of Paradise, wrapping it up 10 to midnight. And let us continue with something from Thrack. And I was going to play three songs off that record, but what I said earlier about programming a 2.5-hour show that I can't get away with without all kinds of screaming and yelling. Let us do the one song. This is about digging my bones.

0: that, Kate Bush, a bonus track from the remastered and deluxe edition of Hounds of Love. That is a track called Burning Bridge, which sounds like half of The Big Sky from the same album. I don't think that's a completely finished track. I just get that impression. Anyway, prior to that, demo version of Miracle of Life, written by Trevor Rabin while he was a member of Yes. And that demo version appears on an album of demos that he called 90124. That's one before 90125. And prior to that, Elbow from Asleep in the Back. That was Newborn. Before that, a remixed version of The Dogs of War from A Momentary Lapse of Reason by Pink Floyd. And started that set off with King Crimson from Thrack with Dinosaur. And that's pretty much all I've got time for today. Wow, I'm surprised I managed to get this many songs played. Hey, really, thanks so much for listening, for tuning in, for messaging, for hitting that little that button and that button and that button right there that does all the things that we like to see. Likes, shares, subscribes, donations. We are a community-centered, free-form, volunteer-run donations. That's how we keep the lights on and play the tunes and by golly, get a brand new transmitter. That would be awesome. Hey, but awesome. 6 o'clock tonight. Chris Sobrey is coming up with Eat Your Radio, and I'm gonna skedaddle on out of here, grab myself a little bite to eat, and it's a gorgeous afternoon, and again, thanks so much for listening to KUZU LP 92.9 FM in Denton, streaming KUZU.FM, and I will see you guys for my 100th episode next Monday, 3 p.m. Central Standard Time, and be there or be square. We'll see ya. Thanks so much, everybody. Bye.
1: Tracks of some non-commercial artist. The songs will have some social content related to cultural folklore and historical events in all the continents. I will translate the lyrics for you. It can be in French, Spanish, Italian, Portuguese, or any other language. If you're listening on the internet, you will be able to send me a note. Wow, that is cool. See you on Saturday at 10 a.m.

0: afraid of the boogeyman. He coming for me late at night when I'm asleep.
1: ...2026, a year of milestones. 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
6: 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And I asked the farmer, why are you doing this?
1: In various forms, in a variety of ways, telling the story of agriculture and USDA since, well, almost the dawn of commercial radio itself. I'm Rod Bain. Several radio spirits join us as we begin a periodic look through 2026 at a century of USDA radio in this edition of Agriculture USA. Acknowledged as the first commercial radio broadcast ever, 1920 presidential election results by Pittsburgh's KDKA in November of that year. Soon after, agricultural and consumer news and education programming became a staple of both commercial and public radio entities. That included U.S. Agriculture Department market reports transmitted by an authorized 35 radio stations in 1922. USDA, meanwhile, conducted its own experiments in the fledgling medium. By 1926, a separate radio division was created, joining its highly acclaimed motion picture service in presenting agricultural information to the public. One of the department's first efforts in radio came through a collaboration with the then Bureau of Home Economics.
2: One of the things they did is they put together a radio program to reach the family farm, specifically the women on the farm.
1: USDA historian Wayne Conley describes the format of the program featuring the character Aunt Sammy.
2: The first 5 minutes was kind of like, so we're going to make things a little bit more efficient. Back then, they even had people volunteering to wear pedometers. They kind of recorded and then they kind of figured out, okay, if you move things around here, we can save more time, be more efficient in the home, in the kitchen. And in the middle 5 minutes was, we're going to give you a recipe. So now grab a piece of paper, pencil, and sit down. We're going to give you a recipe. The last 5 minutes was, send us your questions. General enough, we'll answer your question.
1: Within the first month of broadcast in 1926, over 10,000 letters pertaining to Aunt Sammy and her recipes were directed to USDA. 2 years later, the Agriculture Department would begin the first of several collaborative programs with the major radio networks.
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1: With the familiar voice of host Everett Mitchell presenting Ag and Rural News, and his trademark greeting to open the show during its over three-decade run.
7: It's a beautiful day in Chicago. Oh, it's a little on the cloudy side. The temperature's in the 30s, but it's a great day to be alive, and I hope it's even more beautiful wherever you are.
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4: The Clear Channel Broadcasting Service, Hollis Seavey. He had started a regular weekly program called Agriculture USA. Somebody decided they didn't want to spend the money on this thing anymore, so Seavey came around and asked USDA if it would take over Agriculture USA, and we did.
1: A program you are listening to at this moment, a program with an over 70-year run. 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This has been Agriculture USA. I'm Rod Bain reporting for the U.S. Department of Agriculture in Washington, D.C.

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Hello, and thanks for tuning in to Eat Your Radio on KUZULP, Denton, Texas. I'm your host, Chris Sobrey, and tonight's show revolves around my absolute favorite genre, disco. The origins and growth of disco led us on to one truth. It's time to show up. Through perseverance and a people's desire to be their true selves, the early pioneers of disco taught us that safe spaces and self-expression are paramount. The music, the music is simply the vibe that created a phenomenon which grew like wildfire. Throughout the disco movement, the intersectionality of oppressed groups created a self-sustaining counterculture built on strength and support. One thing remained the same. At the disco,

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If you're just now tuning in, tonight's theme is show up. That means whoever you are, wherever you are, you are whoever you are, wherever you are you, and there's nothing more important than just that. You know, I've spent quite a bit of time in my life searching to find my place. You know, my people, trying to define who I really am. I think so much of our lives is spent adhering to some sort of standard set forth by society. Could be social constructs, mass media, your family, your neighbors, whoever it is we think may be trying to tell us how we need to be. One thing I noticed as I began my deep dive into learning all about disco is that it was a driver for a movement of folks like me that just wanted to be. So as an avid fan, I spent some time doing some digging because I just had to know where some of the origins of the movement started. So after a little research and a wonderful publicly funded documentary, it became clear. Not only was I obsessed with the sound of disco, but the movement it was founded in was just as impactful to me. As the founders of the movement pushed through social norms and political strife, they made it from Stonewall all the way to Studio 54. The movement began simply as an outlet for people to show up and be their true selves. And the connections made through music and dance created pockets of communities that bolstered people's self-confidence and created an inclusive subculture that grew like wildfire. Starting in small clubs and even out of people's homes in New York City, the movement latched onto this new music style out of late Motown and Philadelphia sounds. Now, as it developed, the music style was happening in Detroit, Philly, New York, LA, really almost simultaneously, but I hold some personal love for the sound of Philadelphia and how it really shaped the sound of disco. No matter the sound, it was the people that really drove the movement into a national phenomenon. And the connections and love in these spaces and dance floors shook our nation, at least up until corporate America got their greedy hands on it. But that's a story for another time. So now that I'm done with my disco lesson, let's talk about what we've been listening to. We started that last segment with No One Gets the Prize by Diana Ross. You'll get used to hearing her, as she's one of my favorites. Then we heard No Parking on the Dance Floor by Midnight Star. Had to throw that track in because it's a shout out to my buddy Cody, who is an inspiration to me on how he shows up as himself every day. And he shared a little story with me about his family used to jam that track on their cassette player. From there, we heard I Got My Mind Made Up by Instant Funk, followed by Searching for Love by Crown Heights Affair. Again, such an amazing horn section in that group. Then we heard Standing Ovation by GQ, and finally, underneath me, ending because I'm talking for too long, is Time, Clock of the Heart by Culture Club. And while it wasn't exactly disco track, it fits this mix perfectly and is a shout out to my Uncle Mike, who told me his parents took away his Culture Club records back in the day. Okay, back to the tunes. Next up, more Diana Ross, and we'll be back in a bit.

Thanks for tuning in to Eat Your Radio on KUZULP, Denton, Texas. What a journey tonight. In this last segment, we heard Surrender by Diana Ross. Then we heard Nothing in This World by Gloria Gaynor. And again, two powerhouses of disco. Finally, Underneath Me, Shake Your Groove Thing by Peaches and Herb. And we'll fade out this evening with Love's Theme if we've got enough time to play it. Thanks so much, everybody, for messaging in. Trevor and SJ, my family out in East Texas, even Disco Stew himself messaged in. Tommy, thanks for listening. I really appreciate all the support. We'll be doing a replay in 2 weeks of this show, and then next month I'll have a special guest here in studio with me. Real excited for that show, so check us out, KUZU.FM. Send us a message, keep an eye out for updates there. Thanks for tuning in, and y'all have a great evening.

I did want to do one more call out. Be sure and stay tuned in to Kuzu this evening. Up next, we have Transmissions from the Fake Future. After that, my friends on the comfy chair, Sarah and Trevor. And then after that, a new Brains of Paradise. So there is a block of music going on all night. Be sure and stay tuned in. I appreciate y'all.

0: Hi, this is Camilla.
1: And hi, this is Shane.
0: Welcome to Transmissions from the Fake Future. We are in the year 2080 AD, and I'm Camilla, and I am floating in space. What are you up to, Shane?
1: Well, you know, I'm just enjoying being weightless.
0: Mm-hmm. And in the future. We love the future. Yay. What do you want to hear?
1: Oh, I just figured we would start playing some music.
0: Oh, you have such great, wonderful music knowledge, and you're so attractive, Shane.
1: Why, thank you.
0: Yeah.
1: Cammy?
0: So what are we going to play?
1: So I guess we're going to start out with Pram.
0: Oh, what do you know about them? You know everything about music.
1: I sure do. So Pram actually started out as just vocals and a theremin player, or with a theremin player, but it was a homemade theremin. And, you know, that's how they started.
0: And they were called Hole.
1: Yeah, but not the Courtney Love Hole.
0: Yeah. Here's some Pram.